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1: 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Prime Minister Narendra Modi to embark on a 6-day visit to UAE, the Netherlands, Sweden, Norway and Italy today. Prime Minister says BRICS under India's chairmanship will work together to build a more inclusive world order. Oil marketing companies hike petrol and diesel prices by 3 rupees per litre. Government caps duty-free gold imports at 100 kg under advance authorization scheme. ED arrests Kolkata Police DCP Shantanu Sinha Biswas for running an extortion syndicate. And in Wushu, Aparna Dahiya clinches gold medal in women's 52 kg category in Sanda World Cup in Macau. And now the news in detail. Prime Minister Narendra Modi will embark on a 6-day visit to UAE, the Netherlands, Sweden, Norway and Italy today. On the first leg of his five-nation visit, Mr. Modi will reach UAE today, where he will meet President Sheikh Mohammed bin Zayed Al Nahyan. The two leaders will exchange views on bilateral issues, in particular energy cooperation, as well as regional and international issues of mutual interest. They will also discuss ways to advance the bilateral comprehensive strategic partnership, underpinned by strong political, cultural, economic and people-to-people links. Energy security is expected to remain a central theme of the engagement. Briefing media prior to the visit, Additional Secretary West in the Ministry of External Affairs, Asim Mahajan, said, "Energy remains a key pillar of the relationship." He noted that the UAE was India's fourth largest source of crude oil last year, meeting around 11% of India's requirement. According to him, India is now the largest buyer of LNG from the UAE. The UAE also supplies nearly 40% of India's liquefied petroleum gas imports and remains a significant destination for Indian petroleum exports. Our correspondent has filed this report.
2: India and the UAE have moved far beyond the traditional crude oil trade that once defined their energy relationship. The UAE remains a key oil supplier to India, but the partnership has now expanded into natural gas, renewable energy and civil nuclear cooperation. Earlier this year, Hindustan Petroleum signed a 10-year deal with Abu Dhabi National Oil Company for 500,000 tons of LNG annually beginning 2028, giving India greater price stability by reducing its reliance on spot markets. Renewable energy and civil nuclear cooperation are also gaining ground. UAE so in wealth funds are actively investing in India's solar infrastructure, while India's Shanti Act, which opens the nuclear sector to private players, has created fresh scope for collaboration in reactors, including small modular reactors. Both sides are pushing to settle energy transactions in rupees and dirhams, reducing dollar dependencies in bilateral trade. From oil to LNG, clean energy to nuclear, the India-UAE energy partnership is being redrawn for a decarbonizing world. Vinod Kumar for Akashwani News from Abu Dhabi.
1: On the occasion of the Prime Minister's 8th visit to the Emirates, Indian Ambassador to the UAE, Deepak Mittal, said the visit of the Prime Minister is highly opportune.
3: UAE has emerged as a very close third largest trade partner for India. Our bilateral trade has crossed $100 billion after we have signed Comprehensive Economic Partnership Agreement in 2022. The visit of the Prime Minister is very opportune, happening at a time when the region is going through some unprecedented times. The Prime Minister has been in touch with the UAE leadership. So this is a moment when it will help and enable

0: able to express our solidarity.
1: Meanwhile, UAE's Minister of State for International Cooperation, Reem Bint Ibrahim Al-Hashmi, has said the government is looking forward to the occasion with great excitement. She said that Mr. Modi is a key figure of friendship, of long-standing partnership and a true treasure to the leadership and to the people of the UAE. Prime Minister Narendra Modi has said that under India's chairmanship this year, BRICS will work together to strengthen multilateralism, promote sustainable development, enhance economic resilience and build a more inclusive world order. Interacting with foreign ministers and heads of delegation of BRICS countries who called on Mr. Modi in New Delhi, the Prime Minister said BRICS has emerged as an important platform for advancing cooperation among emerging economies and giving voice to the aspirations of the Global South. Earlier in his opening remarks at the BRICS foreign ministers meeting, External Affairs Minister Dr. S. Jaishankar said that peace and security remain central to the global order.
2: There is a growing expectation, particularly from emerging markets and developing countries, that BRICS will play a constructive and stabilizing role. In this background, our discussions are an opportunity to reflect on global and regional developments and to consider practical ways to strengthen our cooperation.
1: Brazilian Foreign Minister Mauro Vieira, Russian Foreign Minister Sergei Lavrov and Iranian Foreign Minister Sayed Abbas Araghchi, among others, are attending the meeting. Oil companies have raised the petrol and diesel prices by 3 rupees per litre each amid spike in global energy prices. Petrol price has risen from 94.77 rupees to 97.77 rupees per litre, while diesel prices have increased from 87.67 rupees to 90.67 rupees per litre in New Delhi. Similarly, petrol prices in Mumbai will now cost 106.68 rupees per litre, while diesel price has been hiked to 93.14 rupees per litre. In Kolkata, petrol price has been increased to 108.74 rupees per litre, while the diesel price will now be 95.13 rupees per litre. In Chennai, petrol price has been raised to 103.77 rupees per litre and diesel price has been increased to 95.35 rupees per litre. The government has imposed a limit of 100 kgs on gold imports under the Advance Authorization Scheme, which allows jewellery exporters to import raw or input materials at zero duty. In a public notice, the Director General of Foreign Trade, DGFT, said, advance authorization for import of gold shall be issued, subject to a maximum permissible quantity of 100 kilograms. A report.
3: The DGFT has mandated a physical inspection of manufacturing facilities for all first-time applicants to verify their operational status and capacity. It added that any subsequent advance authorization for the import of gold shall be considered for issuance only upon fulfillment of at least 50% of the export obligation. The DGFT further said that the concerned regional authority of the directorate will submit a monthly report to the DGFT containing details regarding the issuance of advance authorization. Earlier, there was no limit on gold imports under the scheme. The advance authorization scheme allows the duty-free import of inputs that are incorporated into an export product. With Ankita Nakshit, Bhanu Pratap Singh, Akashvani News, Delhi.
1: This is Akashvani giving you the news. 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The Enforcement Directorate or ED has arrested Kolkata Police Deputy Commissioner Shantanu Sinha Biswas for running an extortion syndicate. The ED questioned him at the CGO complex in Kolkata yesterday morning after he appeared before the agency. Biswas was arrested after being interrogated for more than 10 and a half hours. He will be produced before a court today. ED has summoned Biswas, former officer in charge of Kalighat Police Station, several times for questioning as part of its money laundering investigation into an alleged criminal-linked syndicate run by Shona Pappu alias Bishwajit Poddar. However, he had repeatedly skipped the summons. A high-level meeting was held at the residence of the Union Education Minister Dharmendra Pradhan yesterday evening to review preparations for the upcoming National Eligibility Cum Entrance Test or NEET examination. Detailed discussions were held on various aspects of conducting the NEET exam smoothly and efficiently. In Kerala, the new UDF government will be sworn in on Monday. More from our correspondent.
4: V.D. Sadeshan will be sworn in

0: As the Chief Minister of Kerala on Monday, UDF sources in Thiruvananthapuram informed that the entire ministry will be sworn in along with the Chief Minister. At the same time, intensive discussions are continuing among the constituent parties of the UDF regarding the new ministers and their portfolios. It may be noted that the decision on the Chief Minister was taken only after 10 days of continuous discussions in Thiruvananthapuram and New Delhi following the election results on May 4th. The Congress and other constituents of the UDF are trying to complete the discussions on the new ministry by tomorrow. Smithy M. Palluruthi, Akashvani News, Thiruvananthapuram.
1: In a major step towards strengthening India's indigenous defense and aerospace capabilities, Defense Minister Rajnath Singh will lay the foundation for Advanced Medium Combat Aircraft Program facility at Puttaparthi in Sri Sathya Sai district of Andhra Pradesh along with Chief Minister N. Chandrababu Naidu today. A report.
2: The Advanced Medium Combat Aircraft AMCA program facility being developed by the Aeronautical Development Agency under the Defense Research and Development Organization will serve as the integration, development and flight testing hub for India's indigenous 5th generation stealth fighter aircraft program. Spread across nearly 650 acres, the project is estimated to cost around 15,803 crore rupees. The complex will support aircraft integration, testing, validation and certification, strengthening India's self-reliance in advanced combat aviation technologies. Foundation stones for 4 additional defense projects and 8 drone projects will also be laid. Allu Murli, Akashvani News, Vijayawada.
1: The historic 3-day annual Mongari Mela, also known as Shiv Parvati Mela, at Shiv Parvati Shrine in Udhampur district will commence today. Amid religious enthusiasm and festive spirit, the Udhampur district administration has geared up for the grand and historic Mela at Sir Dabbar area in Mongari. On to sports now. Indian Wushu player Aparna Dahiya clinched a gold in the women's 52kg category at the 11th Sand Off World Cup in Macau yesterday. Aparna beat reigning world champion Thi Phuong Ga Go of Vietnam in straight sets in the final. This was India's first gold in the event, which began on May 12. Aparna had earlier lost to the same opponent in the final of the World Wushu Championships held in September 2025 in Brazil. In IPL cricket, Mumbai Indians defeated Punjab Kings by 6 wickets at Himachal Pradesh Cricket Association Stadium in Dharamshala last night. Chasing 201 for victory, Mumbai Indians overhauled the target with 6 wickets in hand and 1 ball to spare. Earlier put into bat, Punjab Kings scored 200 for 8 in stipulated 20 overs. Today, Lucknow Super Giants will take on Chennai Super Kings in Lucknow at 7:30 p.m. A walkathon was organized by Akashvani Raipur today to mark the completion of 90 years of Akashvani. Employees of Akashvani, retired officials, newsreaders, listeners and prominent citizens of the city participated in the event. The walkathon began at around 7 this morning from the Akashvani building in Civil Lines. It passed through various routes in the city and concluded at the Akashvani premises. India Meteorological Department has forecast heavy rainfall with thunderstorms over Andaman and Nicobar Islands, Arunachal Pradesh, Assam, Meghalaya, Mahe and South Interior Karnataka today. In Kerala, Met Department has issued a yellow alert indicating isolated heavy rain in 6 of the 14 districts. And now for a look at today's newspapers, it's over to Sarabjit Kaur.
3: Thank you, Saira. Papers have widely noticed Delhi Chief Minister Rekha Gupta's push for using the metro after PM's appeal. The Pioneer writes, Delhi pushes for metro, work from home to cut fuel use. Congress Kerala suspense ends, Satheesan pips Venugopalan CM race, writes the Tribune. India voices concerns over West Asia crisis at BRICS meeting, writes the Statesman, while the Tribune writes, Indian vessels sunk off Oman as Delhi hosts Iran minister for BRICS meeting. Trump-Xi hold talks in biggest summit ever, writes the Asian Age. All newspapers have carried pictures of a man flung into air 50 feet above ground after heavy rains and storm hit Uttar Pradesh. The Statesman writes, thunderstorms, hailstorms, pummel UP, at least 104 dead. The Hindu, in its editorial titled Cooling Doctrine, writes that access to safe indoor temperatures must be a public health entitlement. What India needs is something larger and more ambitious, a national cooling doctrine, a scalable framework that treats sustained access to safe indoor temperatures as a public health entitlement to be guaranteed. And finally, the Tribune writes about 61-year-old Narinder Kaur, who scored 77%

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1: 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The headlines. Prime Minister Narendra Modi and UAE President Sheikh Mohammed bin Zayed Al Nahyan discuss energy cooperation and bilateral trade in Abu Dhabi. Both leaders exchange key MOUs in defense, petroleum and investments. BRICS Foreign Ministers Meeting 2026 underway in New Delhi. External Affairs Minister Dr. S. Jaishankar reaffirms India's commitment in advancing goal of reformed and effective multilateralism. NTA to reconduct NEET UG 2026 examination on June 21st. Education Minister Dharmendra Pradhan assures fairness and transparency in exam process. BJP MLA Ratindra Boshu elected as new Speaker of West Bengal Legislative Assembly. And in badminton, Indian men's doubles pair of Sattvik Sairaj Ranki Reddy and Chirag Shetty enter semi-finals of Thailand Open. Prime Minister Narendra Modi is in Abu Dhabi on the first leg of a six-day tour covering the UAE and Europe. He was received by UAE President Sheikh Mohammed bin Zayed Al Nahyan at the presidential airport and accorded a ceremonial welcome with UAE F-16 fighter jets escorting his aircraft as it entered Emirati airspace. Prime Minister Modi has since met President Sheikh Mohammed bin Zayed with energy cooperation and bilateral trade high on the agenda. The talks took place amid global supply disruptions linked to the ongoing conflict in West Asia. In his opening remarks, Prime Minister Modi strongly condemned recent attacks on the UAE,

0: describing them as completely unacceptable. Addressing President Sheikh Mohammed bin Zayed as brother, he praised the resilience shown by the UAE leadership during challenging times, reaffirmed India's support for the Emirates, and said dialogue and diplomacy remain the only path forward in the current period of global conflict.
1: पश्चिम एशिया क्षेत्र में युद्ध की परिस्थिति का प्रभाव आज पूरे विश्व पर दिखाई दे रहा है। भारत ने हमेशा समस्याओं के समाधान के लिए डायलॉग और डिप्लोमेसी को प्राथमिकता दी है। होर्मुज को फ्री, ओपन और सेफ बनाए रखना ये हमारी सबसे बड़ी प्राथमिकता है। इस विषय में अंतर्राष्ट्रीय कानूनों का पालन आवश्यक है। भारत हर परिस्थिति में यूएई के साथ कंधे से कंधा मिलाकर खड़ा है और आगे भी खड़ा रहेगा।
0: Our West Asia correspondent brings you more details on the Prime Minister's visit.
2: The talks have already yielded concrete outcomes. The two sides signed a framework agreement for strategic defense partnership, a significant step that institutionalizes security cooperation between the two countries. A memorandum of understanding on strategic petroleum reserves was also concluded, alongside a separate agreement on liquefied petroleum gas supplies, moves that directly addresses India's energy security concerns amid ongoing West Asia's tensions. The two countries further signed an MOU to establish a ship repair cluster at Vatnagar on India's western coast. On the investment front, the UAE announced commitments worth $5 billion to Indian infrastructure. Prime Minister Modi also noted that the comprehensive strategic partnership between India and the UAE continues to grow stronger across multiple sectors. This is Vinod Kumar for Akashvani News from Abu Dhabi.
0: External Affairs Minister Dr. S. Jaishankar has said that India remains committed to working with all partners in advancing the goal of reformed and effective multilateralism. Addressing the open session on the second day of the BRICS Foreign Ministers Meeting 2026 in New Delhi, Dr. Jaishankar said the breadth of this engagement reflects the importance that all leaders attach to strengthening multilateral cooperation in a rapidly changing world. He further said there is an urgent need to reform the international financial architecture. Earlier, Dr. S. Jaishankar met the Foreign Minister of Iran, Abbas Araghchi, in New Delhi today. In a social media post, Dr. Jaishankar said both leaders discussed the situation in West Asia and its implications. He said they also exchanged views on bilateral issues of mutual interest. He also appreciated Mr. Araghchi's participation in the BRICS Foreign Ministers Meeting 2026. The External Affairs Minister today met Foreign Affairs Minister of Cuba, Bruno Rodriguez Barrela. In a social media post, Dr. Jaishankar said both leaders discussed cooperation focusing on health, development partnership and capacity building. The leaders also exchanged a memorandum of understanding on holding regular consultations between the foreign ministries of both countries. The National Testing Agency, NTA, has announced that the medical entrance exam NEET UG 2026 will be reconducted on the 21st of June. Earlier, the exam, which was held on the 3rd of this month, was cancelled due to alleged paper leak, and the CBI is investigating the matter. The exam conducting agency also requested candidates and parents to rely only on the official channels of NTA. Meanwhile, Union Education Minister Dharmendra Pradhan today said students are the priority of the government and the centre is sensitive towards them. Briefing media in New Delhi, Mr. Pradhan assured fairness and transparency in the exam process.
3: Our foremost priority is the welfare and future of the students, and the government remains deeply mindful of the hard work and dedication they invest in their studies. Following the conduct of the examination on 3rd May, we were determined to ensure that no genuine candidate was deprived of a fair opportunity due to the unethical practices of the education mafia.
0: The education minister admitted that NTA requires definite reforms and said that steps will be taken to strengthen the examination system to prevent future irregularities. He added that the

0: NEET UG examination will be conducted in computer-based test CBT mode from next year instead of the existing OMR-based mode.
1: The CBI has taken prompt action in the matter. Also from next year onwards, the root issue will be addressed by conducting the NEET examination in a computer-based format instead of the current OMR-based system.
0: This is Akashvani giving you the news. For quick news updates round the clock, follow us on our X handle at AIR News Alerts. And for details of stories and more, log on to our website www.newsonair.gov.in and download News on AIR app. Welcome back to the Midday News. BJP MLA Ratindra Bosu has been elected unopposed as the new Speaker of the West Bengal Legislative Assembly. Bosu, representing Kuch Bihar South as a legislator of the BJP.

Welcome back to the Midday News. BJP MLA Ratindra Bosu has been elected unopposed as the new Speaker of the West Bengal Legislative Assembly. Bosu, representing Cooch Behar South as a legislator of the BJP, registered his maiden victory in the recently held assembly polls. The election for the post was conducted this morning under the supervision of Pro Tem Speaker Tapos Roy. Chief Minister Shubhendu Adhikari formally proposed Mr. Bosu's name. The House confirmed the appointment through a voice vote. Members of the Trinamool Congress were not present during the election process but later joined the session. Senior AIADMK legislator A. Anbaragan has been appointed as the Pro Tem Speaker of the 16th Puducherry Legislative Assembly. The appointment was made by the Lieutenant Governor on the recommendation of the Chief Minister. Mr. Anbaragan, who is also the Puducherry State Secretary of the AIADMK, was elected from the Uppalam Assembly constituency. The dates for convening the first session of the Assembly are yet to be announced. Vice President C.P. Radhakrishnan will undertake his first visit to Sikkim tomorrow after assuming office. During the visit, the Vice President will grace the Statehood Day celebrations of Sikkim in Gangtok. Governor and Chief Minister of Sikkim Union Donor Minister are also likely to attend the event that is to be held at Manan Kendra at Gangtok. Rajasthan Chief Minister Bhajan Lal Sharma, Union Electronics and IT Minister Ashwini Vaishnav and Environment Minister Bhupendra Yadav today virtually laid the foundation stone and dedicated multiple projects worth over 400 crore rupees in Rajasthan. The projects are related to semiconductor, railway and sewage water treatment plant. Speaking on the occasion, Union Minister Ashwini Vaishnav said India has made significant strides in electronics manufacturing over the past 12 years. He noted that the electronics sector has expanded sixfold, with total production now reaching 13 lakh crore rupees. The industrial city of Ludhiana in Punjab has now been connected to India's commercial aviation network with the arrival of the first Air India flight at Halwara Airport early this morning. The development has brought cheer among industrialists and residents, fulfilling a long-pending demand of nearly three decades. Prime Minister Narendra Modi had inaugurated the terminal building of Halwara Airport on the 1st of February this year. Ganesh Vasudev Mavalankar, the first Lok Sabha Speaker of Independent India, assumed the responsibility of the Lok Sabha Speaker's position on this day in 1952. Extending salutations to him in a social media post, Lok Sabha Speaker Om Birla said his significant contribution to systematically shaping Indian parliamentary traditions remains notable. He added that Mr. Mavalankar played a crucial role in establishing rules, procedures and traditions of decorous dialogue for conducting parliamentary proceedings. In the press, the Gas Limited has increased the prices of compressed natural gas CNG by 2 rupees today. After the price hike, the new rate for 1 kilogram CNG in Delhi is 79 rupees 9 paise and 87 rupees 70 paise in Ghaziabad and Noida. In Gurugram, the new rate for 1 kilogram CNG is 84 rupees 12 paise. Earlier, oil companies raised the petrol and diesel prices by 3 rupees per litre each. Amid spike in global energy prices, the petrol price has risen from 94 rupees 77 paise to 97 rupees 77 paise per litre, while diesel prices have increased from 87 rupees 67 paise to 90 rupees 67 paise per litre in New Delhi. Similar hike in oil prices was also seen in other metro cities, including Mumbai, Kolkata, Hyderabad, Bengaluru and Chennai. On increased fuel prices, Parliamentary Affairs Minister Kiran Rijiju said that as the world battled rising fuel costs after the West Asia conflict, India stood apart. In a social media post, the Union Minister said while several countries witnessed petrol and diesel hikes ranging from 20 to nearly 100%, India limited the increase to just plus 3.2% for petrol and plus 3.4% for diesel. Benchmark domestic equity indices were trading moderately higher in afternoon trade today. The Sensex rose 165 points to 75,563, while the Nifty added 47 points to 23,737 when reports last came in. Meanwhile, in the broader market, at the National Stock Exchange, the mid-cap 100 was trading flat, while the small-cap 100 dipped nearly 0.2% a short while ago. The Delhi Metro Rail Corporation, DMRC, in collaboration with the Ministry of Petroleum and Natural Gas, today launched an integrated hydrogen-powered shuttle bus

Cut, cut, cut, cut, cut, cut, cut, cut, cut, cut, cut, cut, cut, cut, cut, cut, cut, cut, cut, cut, cut, cut, cut, cut, cut, cut, cut, cut, cut, cut, cut, cut, cut, cut, cut, cut, cut, cut, cut, cut, 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cut, cut, cut, cut, cut, cut, cut, cut, cut, cut, cut, cut, cut, cut, cut, cut, cut, cut, cut, cut, cut, cut, cut, cut, cut, cut, cut, cut, cut, cut, cut, cut, cut, cut, cut, cut, cut, cut, cut, cut, cut, cut, cut, cut, cut, cut

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Welcome to the show. You are tuned to Drive Time on 101.4 FM with me throughout here. Well, it's a lovely evening out there. It's been wet, and really kind of nice to get wet and drenched in the rain. Yep. And hey, this is going to be a beautiful evening. To reach out to me, what you need to do is go on to online and keentinyurl.com/mtime1001, and you can reach out to me. And if you have a dedication or a request, just go on to that link, tinyurl.com/mtime1001, and we'll try to play your number. Do give me some choices. And to begin this evening, it's going to be a nice number from Post Malone. Post Malone's album, which came out last year, it's called I'm the Problem. Yeah, this is a team up between Post Malone and the country music star Morgan Wallen. Well, this is what you get when you have a country music star and a rapper coming together. You get a beautiful number, actually. In fact, this is their first collab. And the song kind of got a Grammy nomination for the Best Country Song. Did extremely well, though. But yeah, kind of missed the Grammy. Nevertheless, the track did extremely well. So here we go with Post Malone and Morgan Wallen's track, I Ain't Coming Back. I Ain't Coming Back is one of those beautiful numbers. Very introspective and gritty track. So here we go. Post Malone, I Ain't Coming Back. And hey, you're tuned to Drive Time on 101.4 FM.

From the album The Works, that was Radio Gaga by Queen. The track was out way back in 1984, one of those big hits of Queen. Interestingly, the track was actually named Radio Goo Goo and later on kind of renamed as Radio Gaga. But it also goes behind the inspiration because Taylor, one of the band members, his son was actually on the car driving and kind of didn't like a particular track on the radio, and he said Radio Kaka, Radio Kaka. That seemed to have caught on, and then they thought they'll have something nostalgic based on that, and then they came out with this whole new thing. And interestingly, it's all about the defense of radio. I mean, the entire lyrics you see is like it's like a commentary on television overtaking radio's popularity, and why would or rather how would one listen to radio? That's the controversial part of it. So, coming up next is going to be a track from 98 Degrees. This is from this band which made some great music, and they kind of had a long hiatus, and they came back to do this in 2013. It was called Album 2.0. It was out in 2013. Album 2.0. The song which I'm going to play is all about a toxic relationship, and where they go on, the track goes on saying, "I want no part of you, and I won't burn every bridge." And kind of unsad, but nevertheless, the track did well for them. So it's a mix of R&B and pop that I'm going to play. So yeah, here we go. 98 Degrees, No Part of You, and hey, you are tuned to Drive Time on 101.4 FM. 98 Degrees, No Part of You.

Let Love Rule. That was Lenny Kravitz from his album, his debut album, which came out way back in 1989. The track went out to be a big hit for him. Yes, it was a big hit. And interestingly, it had some very strong critics. Also, some of the critics said those lyrics were unforgettable. There was one who also said, this is not a great thing. It said that Lenny Kravitz has still a lot of raw lyrics. Anyway, that's that from the Lenny Kravitz collection. Coming up next, it's going to be a track from Harry Styles from his latest album. This is called Kiss All the Time. Kiss All the Time Disco Occasionally. Well, the track was out in January. The album per se was out in the month of March this year, and the track was out in January. Well, the track kind of preceded the album, and I'm going to play this track called Aperture. Aperture did extremely well for him. In fact, it debuted at number one. Day one, it went at number one. The track will not be a big hit for him. It's been a top 10 hit across the world. And here we go. This beautiful number of Harry Styles. And the track had its own, controversy, with some of them saying it just wasn't a great number. But nevertheless, the track did extremely well. It's had some real critical reception. In fact, one of the receptionists said it's one of those non-radio friendly leads singles of Harry Styles. Nevertheless, trust me, it's a beautiful number. Harry Styles, Aperture. And hey, you are tuned to Drive Time on 101.4. With me throughout here, Harry Styles, Aperture.

Linkin Park, Friendly Fire, from their album, which came way back in 2017, called One More Light. And it's time for me to break. I'll be back after break at 6:40. 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You are tuned to Drive Time 101.4 FM.

Welcome back. You are tuned to Drive Time on 101.4 FM, day 135 of the year with me throughout here. And well, what have we got for you? Some good music, of course. Coming up next is going to be a track of Bob Dylan. We're going back in time to the 1970s. This is a very controversial album of Bob Dylan, but the songs were big hits. And we're talking about this album called Blood on the Tracks. Blood on the Tracks was out in 1975. And I'm going to play this one number from that, which was actually kind of recorded in 1974 and then came out of the album. It's called Tangled Up in Blue, which is one of those unique numbers of Bob Dylan. Well, Bob Dylan is no longer making music. He's alive. He's 85 years old. Yeah, still leading a good life. And this is a song which more than 50 years ago and did extremely well for him. 50 years on, this number is a classic number for Bob Dylan. In fact, it was known as his comeback number. Well, Bob Dylan was going through a crisis, and then he had a separation from his wife, Sarah Dylan. And this was one of those numbers which brought him back to the scene and made it big for him. Here we go with Bob Dylan, Tangled Up in Blue. And hey, you are tuned to Drive Time on 101.4 FM with Bob Dylan, Tangled Up in Blue.

from the 1992 album, Images and Words. That was the progressive metal band called, Dream Theater. Well, this track was called Another Day by the band Dream Theater. It did quite well for them. One of those soft, melodious numbers of this progressive metal band. And the rest is history for them. They did extremely well. And the track went on to be a chart topper. Well, chart topper is in the top 25 on the Billboard charts. And yes, did well for them. Yeah, coming up next on Day 135. I've got this nice EDM, if those of you love EDM. Well, this is from Maya, came out in 2018. I bet you love Maya's numbers. Those of you love Maya, here we go with Evocative Maya, and you are tuned to Drive Time on 101.4 FM with Maya Evocative.

From the album Circles that was out in 2020, that was Mac Miller's album, which was released posthumously. Mac Miller, you know, as you know, this hip-hop artist, this very talented hip-hop artist, passed away in 2018, and he was halfway through his album. And his associate was the one, you know, Jean Breon was the man who really completed this album and brought it out in 2020, just before COVID, you know, hit the world. And yep, the track went out to be one of the best lead singles of Mac Miller. And yes, that's that. That was the good news. The track is called Good News. And time for me to say bye-bye. Take care. Hey, don't go away. We've got more stuff coming up at 8:05. That's going to be Music by the Bay. Same place at 8:05. So it's for the time being, it's me, Dhruva, saying bye. And have a great evening with Drive Time.

Good evening, Chennai. Welcome to the show. You are tuned to Music by the Bay. That's MBTB, Music by the Bay, on 101.4 FM and 102.8 FM. That's Chennai and Pondicherry. Both of you are tuned to the show. And there are people from both these places. Well, I hope you'll have a great evening. It's been raining out here in Chennai. Well, of course, the rains have ceased, but nevertheless, it's been a nice climate. Beautiful day. A cloudy day makes all the difference. Yep. And with the monsoons around the corner, another 2 weeks from now, it should be really nice. Yes. Coming up is going to be this beautiful number from Goldfish to begin this evening. This will be a beautiful EDM number which came out in the year 2017. And it kind of features Sorona. Sorona is this artist who made some great music. And she's kind of teamed up with this South African group called as Goldfish. So here we go with this beautiful number of theirs called... Call, hold your kite from the album, Late Night People. That's that. And Late Night People, yep, hold your kite, Goldfish. You are tuned to Music by the Bay.

from the indie pop band Bastille, that was Pompeii, out in the year 2013, when I'll be a super duper hit for them. In fact, it was part of their debut album called Bad Blood, which was out in 2013. Did extremely well for them, and this song was one of the top. In fact, it reached the top number two track in the UK chart, and it was a big hit across the world. In fact, in Scotland, it was the number one. And interestingly, one tidbit here tells me that this track was, I mean, there was a dance version of this, there was a dance remix of it, which was nominated for a Grammy in the dance remix category, in the dance category. And it kind of lost out to Tiesto's track. Nevertheless, they did well, extremely well. And coming up next is going to be this track from Shadow. Yeah, Shadow. Or rather, I don't know what they call it, SSDO or Shadow. Shadow's good enough. And they made some good music in 2018. And this is from the 2017 album called Night Drive. And did extremely well for them, though. Yeah, here we go. This track called Spirit of Night Drive from Shadow. And hey, you're tuned to music, by the way, on 102.8 FM, 101.4 FM with Spirit Shadow.

from the 1971 album Gather Me. That track is 54 years old and one of those classic numbers by Melanie Branyuki. The song was actually written by this. Melanie is actually a folk music singer from America, and she, well, of course, her songs still live on. That's all I can say. But one of those songs which went on to be the number one song way back in 1971 on the Billboard charts. And hey, you are tuned to music, by the way, on Day 135. Coming up next, this is going to be a track from the Bee Gees. We are moving from the 1970s to the 1990s. This was the last but one album of the Bee Gees in their career. And then after that, well, we didn't see much of the Bee Gees, but their music still lives on, as I keep saying. And this is from their album, which came out in 1997. It's called Still Waters. And Still Waters was a big hit because, for various reasons, the music was heartbreaking for the Bee Gees. And they did extremely well. And I'm going to play a number from that called Alone. Alone was a worldwide hit. Did extremely well for them. And yep, here we go with this beautiful number of the Bee Gees, Alone. Bee Gees. And hey, you're tuning your music, by the way, on 102.8 FM and 101.4 FM with the Bee Gees, Alone.

From the 2000 album Kid A, that was Radiohead with Everything in the Right Place. Everything in the Right Place was out in the year 1997, actually speaking, and then went on to find its way into this album called Kid A. Interesting tidbit, this track was one of those rare pieces where, you know, Radiohead broke away from their conventional way of working its recordings. In fact, they took their conventional recording and then transferred it to a synthesizer. And then it was a breakthrough for them. It was a totally different, you know, unexpected thing which came out from their synthesizer work. And yes, that was something new, breaking new ground for Radiohead. The song went on to be a decent hit. In fact, it did very well for them. Coming up next on Music by the Bay, day 135 of the year, we've got Annie Lennox. Annie Lennox of this band, Eurythmics. Well, Eurythmics was this band which was formed in the year 1980. They made some great music. For 10 years in a row, they came out with some beautiful numbers. Some of them got Grammys, won them quite a few Grammys. And Annie Lennox was kind of the face of this band. But sadly, the band kind of broke up in 1990, and Annie Lennox thought she would launch a solo career, and it was a very

risky thing those days. To break free from a band and have a solo career, it was a huge crossover for many artists. Many didn't succeed. That's the sad story. But then she took a bold move and she came out with this album called Diva. Diva was out in the year 1992 and surprisingly did extremely well for her. Sold more than 1 million records way back in the early 90s. And it was one of her successful numbers. Interestingly, the band, after this long hiatus, so-called breakup, kind of hiatus you could say, regrouped in 99 and again came out another album, you know. So yeah, that's that. But this album of hers, Diva, was a beautiful number. And I'm going to play this track called Why. Why is a lot of, stuff which has got about her own personal life, a lot of introspection in her own life. Later in an interview, Annie Lennox admitted it was all about looking back and introspecting into her own life. And that was a track called Why. Hey, so here we go with Why from Annie Lennox Collection of Diva, Annie Lennox, and you're tuned to Music by the Bay on 102.9 FM and 101.4 FM.

From the 1972 album, Come By A Thrill, that was Steely Dan with Reeling In The Years. Reeling In The Years, yes, out in the year 1973, this was a super duper hit of that.

era. The track went on to be a big, big hit, actually speaking. And yes, the best part was this solo guitar performance, as you know, the piano and the guitar. The guitar was outstanding. It actually featured Elliot Randall. Elliot Randall was one of those well-known guitarists of that era. In fact, it was supposed to be played by Jeff Baxter, and somehow the band wasn't happy with Jeff Baxter being the lead guitar, so they handed it over to Elliot Randall, and Randall did it all in one take. It says it all went on in one take and gave it all the punch that it required. In fact, today it's regarded as one of the top 50 guitar performances in the world, in the history of guitar performances. Yep. Hey, coming up next is going to be a track from Billy Idol from his 1984 album called Rebel Yell. Well, this is the second album for Billy Idol, and Billy Idol makes some great rock music. This one had some interesting stuff to it. Well, Rebel Yell kind of also got him his first Grammy nomination, but kind of missed the Grammy though. But nevertheless, the track was adopted by many football associations across the world. There were many remixes of this. There were many versions of this. In fact, some of them were also parody versions. So here we go with Rebel Yell. Rebel Yell. Yeah, this is of course Billy Idol's Rebel Yell. And hey, you were tuned to music, by the way, on 102.8 FM and 101.4 FM with Rebel Yell of Billy Idol.

0: Michael Jackson, Billie Jean needs no introduction. Part of the album Thriller. The track was, of course, out in the year 1983. Went on to be part of the 1982 album Thriller, and it was the number one track. Went on to be number one. Almost anything of Michael Jackson at that time was, you know, hitting the top. Number one track, and the track, as you know, is all about so many women, part of the groupies, who are always claiming that they had a child from the Jackson 5. And of course, Michael Jackson later on said, you know, there was never really a Billie Jean, actually speaking, you know. But then the controversy went on and on and on, and it was fun. They all enjoyed the controversy. But yep, that's that. Coming up next is going to be the time for the last but one number of this evening on Music. By the way, that's going to be from this legendary R&B singer, Barry White. Barry White made some great music in the 1970s and 80s. And I'm going to pull out an album of his, which came after his famous album called Just Another Way to Say I Love You. And this is actually called Let the Music Play. That beautiful track of 1975. Went on to be a super-duper hit for him. It went on to be in the top 10 on the Billboard charts. Barry White, Let the Music Play.
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0: From the album No Jacket Required, that's Sussudio by Phil Collins, and time for me to say bye-bye, take care, guten nacht. From 1985, that one was one of his super-duper hits, one of the number one track, actually, on the Billboard charts. Well, of course, this was a nonsensical word, but then time for me to say bye-bye, good night. Have a great weekend, guten nacht. This is FM Rainbow. Please stand by for the news.
1: Good evening. This is Akashvani and I am Abhishek Mukhopadhyay with the news at 9. The headlines. Prime Minister Narendra Modi reaffirms India's support for safe and uninterrupted navigation through Strait of Hormuz for regional stability and energy security. BRICS foreign ministers call for democratic global governance and stronger multilateral action on peace and climate challenges. CBI arrests one of the kingpins in NEET UG 2026 paper leak case. West Bengal government suspends three IPS officers in connection with RG Kaur rape and murder case. Met department forecasts heatwave conditions in Jharkhand, Madhya Pradesh, Rajasthan, Uttar Pradesh and Vidarbh till tomorrow. Indian Wushu team bags 2 gold, 1 silver and 2 bronze medals at Sanda World Cup in Macau. And India concludes Asian Under 17 Boxing Championships with historic 2 gold and 7 silver medals at Tashkent. Prime Minister Narendra Modi today reiterated India's support for safe and unimpeded navigation through the Strait of Hormuz, underscoring its importance for regional stability as well.

0: is global energy and food security. After high-level talks with UAE President Sheikh Mohammed bin Zayed Al Nahyan in Abu Dhabi, Prime Minister Modi strongly condemned recent attacks on UAE.
1: Almost free, open and safe banaye rakha. Ye hamari sabse badi prathamikta hai. Is vision mein antarrashtriya kanoon ka palan aavashyak hai. Brother, Bharat har paristhiti mein UAE ke saath kandhe se kandha milakar khada hai.
0: Prime Minister Modi arrived in UAE this morning on the first leg of his five-nation tour covering the UAE and Europe. He was received by UAE President at the presidential airport and accorded a ceremonial welcome with UAE F-16 fighter jets escorting his aircraft as it entered Emirati airspace. Mr. Modi expressed gratitude to the UAE leadership for the warm reception, noting in a social media post that it looked forward to strengthening cooperation across key areas including energy, investment and supply chains. We have more from a West Asia correspondent.
2: The talks yielded a wide range of agreements on energy. India's Strategic Petroleum Reserves Limited and Abu Dhabi National Oil Company signed a strategic collaboration agreement to raise UAE's participation in India's strategic petroleum reserves to 30 million barrels. A long-term LPG supply arrangement between Indian Oil Corporation and ADNOC was also concluded. On defense, the two sides signed a framework for a strategic defense partnership covering industrial collaboration, maritime security, cyber defense and information exchange. $5 billion in UAE investment to India was announced. $3 billion from the Emirates New Development Bank into RBL Bank, $1 billion from the Abu Dhabi Investment Authority into priority infrastructure projects, and $1 billion from the International Holding Company into Sammaan Capital. The two countries also signed agreements to establish a ship repair cluster at Vadnagar, a skill development framework for the maritime sector, and an agreement to set up an exaflop supercomputing cluster between India's SeaDAC and UAE's G42. This is Vinod Kumar for Akashwani News from Abu Dhabi.
0: Concluding his UAE visit, the Prime Minister left for the second leg of his tour to Netherlands. Thereafter, Mr. Modi will visit Sweden, Norway and Italy during the six-day tour. Speaking to Akashwani, Ambassador Deepak Mittal said, India and the UAE have taken several strategic decisions during Prime Minister Narendra Modi's visit to Abu Dhabi to deepen cooperation in energy, technology, investment and trade.
3: Today, the visit of the Honorable Prime Minister, there were very strategic announcements, long-term decisions to deepen India's energy security and to deepen energy partnership between India and the UAE. The discussions between the leaders today also touched upon technology, the decisions to set up 8 exaflop supercompute facility in India, which will be based upon the Cerebras chip technology. That will form a very important part of our AI mission. Associated with was also the UAE decision to also partnership in developing the ship repair cluster in the Vadina in India.
0: Foreign ministers of BRICS have reiterated their commitment to reform and strengthen global governance. In the outcome document, the ministers call for more equitable, democratic and accountable international and multilateral system. They noted rising global polarization and distrust and urged collective action to strengthen international peace and security. The ministers also called for addressing global challenges through diplomatic and political means to reduce conflict risks and stressed the importance of conflict prevention by tackling root causes. The ministers stressed their commitment to uphold multilateralism as necessary to address challenges threatening the shared planet and futures such as climate change. Briefing media New Delhi after the conclusion of BRICS foreign ministers' meeting, Secretary Economic Relations and Minister of External Affairs Sudhakar Dalela said all the BRICS members and partner countries were highly appreciative and supportive of India's chairship priorities under the theme Building for Resilience, Innovation, Cooperation and Sustainability.
4: All the BRICS members and partner countries were very appreciative and supportive of India's chairship priorities on the theme Building for Resilience, Innovation, Cooperation and Sustainability. Building on this deliberation in the last 2 days and based on these discussions, we have issued as chair statement and outcome document. It captures the common position of BRICS members on almost all the subjects under the three pillars of BRICS strategic partnership.
0: External Affairs Minister Dr. S. Jaishankar today addressed the open session on the second day of the BRICS Foreign Ministers' meeting. He said India remains committed to working with all partners in advancing the goal of reformed and effective multilateralism. Dr. Jaishankar said the breadth of the meeting reflects the importance that all leaders attach to strengthening multilateral cooperation in a rapidly changing world. Dr. S. Jaishankar also met foreign ministers of Iran, Malaysia, Uganda, Cuba on the

0: sidelines of the meeting. Foreign Minister of Iran Abbas Araghchi today addressed a press conference in New Delhi. He said there is no military solution to anything related to Iran. He said Iran is ready to help pass all vessels through the Strait of Hormuz. The Iranian foreign minister said Iran would welcome any constructive role by India.
1: I think India, with its good reputation, can play a greater role in this region to help diplomacy, to help peace, and to promote peace and security. India is a friend to all countries in the Persian Gulf, in north of this Gulf, and in the southern part of that. So we appreciate any positive, constructive role played by India in this region.
0: This is Akashvani giving you the news. For quick news updates around the clock, follow us on X handle at AIR News Alerts. And for details of stories and more, log on to our website www.newsonair.gov.in and download News on AIR app. The Central Bureau of Investigation, CBI, has arrested the kingpin in connection with alleged irregularities in paper leak related to NEET UG 2026 examination. The agency said that P.V. Kulkarni has been arrested at Pune after thorough interrogation. P.V. Kulkarni is a chemistry lecturer involved in the process of examination on behalf of the National Testing Agency. He had access to the question papers. The agency has conducted searches at several locations in the last 24 hours across the country and seized several incriminating documents, electronic gadgets and mobile phones. Meanwhile, the National Testing Agency NTA today announced 21st of June as date for reconduct of NEET UG 2026 exam. West Bengal government has suspended three IPS officers in connection with the RG Corps Medical College rape and murder case. Former Commissioner of Kolkata Police Vinit Goyal, former Deputy Commissioner Central Indira Mukherjee and former Deputy Commissioner North Abhishek Gupta have been suspended today due to alleged dereliction of duty, offering money to the victim's parents and conducting media briefings without government authorization. Chief Minister Subhendu Adhikari informed the media that a departmental inquiry would be conducted against them by the state government. The Supreme Court had announced a series of fuel conservation measures in line with the centre's broader push to cut fuel consumption amid the ongoing West Asia crisis. The measures include virtual hearings and miscellaneous days carpooling by judges and work-from-home arrangements for registry staff. UN and Defence Minister Rajnath Singh today laid the foundation for Advanced Medium Combat Aircraft AMCA program facility with Chief Minister N. Chandrababu Naidu in the Sri Satya Sai district of Andhra Pradesh. Addressing the gathering, the Defence Minister said the newly launched defence projects would strengthen national security, accelerate industrial growth and create large-scale employment opportunities for youth.
2: For important issues like national security, we cannot always depend on other countries. That is why all these projects being launched today are not only extraordinary but truly historic. Such high-tech flight testing facilities are available only at a selected few places in the world. And now, Putra Parthi is set to join that distinguished list of locations from where fifth-generation aircraft will soar into the skies.
3: Fifth-generation aircraft aasman chhuega.
0: The Madhya Pradesh High Court today declared the Bhojshala complex in Dhar district a Hindu temple. The court said that a temple of goddess Saraswati existed there and the site was the center of Sanskrit learning. The Muslim side calls it Kamal Maula Mosque. The court cancelled the earlier order that allowed Muslims to offer namaz at the site. It said that the Muslim side can approach the government for alternative land to build a mosque. India's total exports comprising merchandise and services are estimated at $80.8 billion in April 2026, registering a robust growth of 13.6% over April last year. The Department of Commerce has said that the country's petroleum products exports grew by 34.66% in April 2026, reaching $9.59 billion, reflecting a strong export momentum. Non-petroleum exports reached $33.97 billion in April 2026, recording a healthy growth of over 9%. The India Meteorological Department IMD has forecast heat wave conditions over Jharkhand, Madhya Pradesh, Rajasthan, Uttar Pradesh and Vidarbha till tomorrow. Heavy to very heavy rainfall is predicted in the Andaman and Nicobar Islands tomorrow and for the next 2 days in the southern states and parts of northeastern region. IMD has said that the southwest monsoon is likely to set in over Keralam on the 26th of this month,

with a model error plus minus 4 days. It added that the conditions are favorable for the advance of southwest monsoon over parts of South Bay of Bengal, Andaman Sea and Andaman and Nicobar Islands during the next 24 hours. The Indian Wushu team delivered a commanding performance at the 11th Sanda World Cup, winning 2 gold, 1 silver and 2 bronze medals in Macau. The women athletes in particular put up a stellar display by securing both gold medals from the 6-member contingent. In the women's 75-kilogram category, Border Security Force athlete Shivani defeated a Russian opponent to clinch the gold medal. Aparna also produced a brilliant performance in the 52-kilogram category to secure India's second gold medal. In the 48-kilogram category, Indian Air Force athlete Kushal Kumar claimed silver medal. At the Asian Under-17 Boxing Championships, Indian young boxers concluded the historic campaign today by winning 2 golds and 7 silver medals in Tashkent, Uzbekistan. India also bagged 8 bronze medals

claimed silver medal. At the Asian Under-17 Boxing Championships, Indian young boxers concluded the historic campaign today by winning 2 golds and 7 silver medals in Tashkent, Uzbekistan. India also bagged 8 bronze medals in the Under-17 category. With this, the total number of medals won by the boys and girls teams of the country combined reached 17 in this category. Earlier in the Asian Under-15 Boxing Championships, India won a total of 27 medals, including 9 gold, 6 silver and 12 bronze medals. In Asian Weightlifting Championships, Harjinder Kaur won bronze medal in the women's 69kg category snatch event by lifting 96kg in Gandhinagar today. Harjinder also lifted 121kg in the clean and jerk event and finished 4th overall with a total lift of 217kg. In Thailand Open Badminton, India's top men's doubles pair of Sattvik Sairaj Ranki Reddy and Chirag Shetty advanced to the semifinals in Bangkok. They defeated Japanese pair of Takumi Nomura and Yuichi Shimogami in straight games in the quarterfinal match today. However, PV Sindhu and Lakshya Sen lost the singles quarterfinal matches. In IPL cricket, Chennai Super Kings were 153 for 5 in 18 overs against Lucknow Super Giants in Lucknow when reports last came in. Earlier, Lucknow Super Giants won the toss and opted to field. The sacred Piprawa relics of Lord Buddha were accorded an emotional farewell at the Leh airport today after the conclusion of a 14-day long grand exposition in Ladakh. Over 1 lakh devotees paid obeisance to the holy relics, making it one of the largest spiritual gatherings organized in the Union Territory. And now, before we end the bulletin, the headlines once again. Prime Minister Narendra Modi reaffirms India's support for safe and uninterrupted navigation through Strait of Hormuz for regional stability and energy security. BRICS foreign ministers call for democratic global governance and stronger multilateral action on peace and climate challenges. CBI arrests one of the kingpins in NEET UG 2026 paper leak case. West Bengal government suspends 3 IPS officers in connection with RG Corps rape and murder case. Indian Wushu team bags 2 gold, 1 silver and 2 bronze medals at Sanda World Cup in Macau. And India concludes Asian Under-17 Boxing Championships with historic 2 gold and 7 silver medals at Tashkent. And that is all in the news at 9. Good night.